0: I hear like, oh, fuck all this beautifully played, and all listen to this blast. No, fuck it. Bring back the fucking danger in the music.
1: Well, you know you, and you know me. We brothers. You want the best. I don't care what you got, you want the best.
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1: Hey, and I'm Uncle Elmo. Welcome aboard.
0: We got a great show coming up, Uncle Elmo.
1: Cool.
0: It's going to be a top 10 show later on. And we got some great music from Blue Highway, Alison Krauss, Bob Minner featuring Tim McGraw and Lori McKenna, the Nashville Bluegrass Band, Old Crow Medicine Show, Old and in the Way, Uncle Elmo. But let's get it going with some Tim Stafford.
1: Well, here's Typhoon featuring Dudley Connell.

0: Well, that was Billy Strings doing Leadfoot.
1: We're going to have more off of Billy's new album coming up later. It's going to be exciting, folks. Hey, these next two songs, they've got something old in common. And I think we might have something old in common with them too, Uncle Elmo.
0: Yeah, got that right. Well, here is Old and In the Way, and then next is Old Crow Medicine Show. Crank it up.

0: Well, that was Mississippi Saturday Night, done by Old Crow Medicine Show.
1: Before that, it was Catfish John and Olden in the Way. Hey, we got a great cover tune coming up here next, and I think we'll have some Olden in the Way and Old Crow later on, Uncle Elmo, but right now it's J. Lee Roberts with this great classic tune.
0: Stuck in the Middle with You.

0: Boo, J. Lee Roberts doing Stuck in the Middle with You.
1: Man, she's a lot of fun, ain't she?
0: She sure is.
1: Plays with Sister Sadie, who we're going to have coming up here in a little bit, Uncle Elmo. But next up, we're going to play one from the original Nashville Bluegrass Band when the members were Alan O'Brien, Pat Enright, Mike Compton, Mark Hembry, and Stuart Duncan on the fiddle.
0: Well, here's Red Clay Halo.

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1: One of my favorites by them off that Blue Cadillac album. Oh yeah. Hey, we got some country grass coming up here. Bob Minner got together with Tim McGraw and Laurie McKenna on Billy Blue Records.
0: Kentucky Bluebird.

0: Ooh, Kentucky Bluebird by Bob Minner and Friends.
1: Got Tim McGraw on there and Lori McKenna, Uncle Elmo.
0: Yep.
1: Man, that's some country grass, wasn't it?
0: It was.
1: Ooh. Well, speaking of Sister Sadie, we got this new in from Bluegrass Tamara. She was out and about talking with Sister Sadie. Check this out.
0: All will.

0: Oh, yeah. Sister Sadie doing All Will Be Well.
1: Stay tuned. We'll be right back. 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
1: Hey, thanks for tuning in to the Old Hippie Bluegrass Show. 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You know, speaking of flying away on that song back there, you know, we're right in the path of the bird and butterfly migration, Uncle Elmo.
0: Yep.
1: We sure see a lot of them, don't we?
0: Oh, we sure do.
1: Hey, speaking of flying like a butterfly, Miss Allison Krause has been flying around the country playing some awesome shows with the most awesome band she's ever had. The doctor said now she's got to take a rest for her vocals, so she'll be taking some time off. But here's one of her hit songs from this summer.
0: Richmond on the James.

0: Oh, yeah. Richmond on to James by Allison Krauss and Union Station. Woo, doggy.
1: Yeah, we want everybody to send out some prayers to Allison so her voice will get strong again and she can start touring again. Man, she was at Merlefest, and then she came to the Toledo Zoo. I saw her out there. It was fabulous, Uncle Elmo.
0: Yeah.
1: Hey, Blue Highway's got a great song out that I've been looking for a long time.
0: Here's Marble Town.

0: Oh, yeah, Marble Town, brought to you by Blue Highway.
1: Oh, yeah, man. We saw them down at 7 Mile Bluegrass Festival this year. They put on a great show, didn't they?
0: Oh, they sure did.
1: Hey, I ran into a young man at Spigma last winter down in Nashville called Brendan Forrest, and he's out of Colorado. And he went to Nashville and recorded some songs with a great Nashville ensemble. And he's got an album called Songs from San Miguel. Check this out.

0: Kenny Feinstein there putting that Lonesome L.A. Cowboy album together. And Kenny comes from the group Water Tower, who we play once in a while here too. But Kenny put this Lonesome L.A. Cowboy album together. And he's got some great cuts on there. Sounds good, Kenny. A little more traditional than the Water Tower group, ain't he?
1: Yeah, yeah.
0: Hey, I got some pretty new music in here from the Hyde Bluegrass Orchestra, who has been together for about 11 years now. I remember when they first came out and we got some music from them, and they've got a YouTube channel now, and one of the first cuts that they put on there was Wayfaring Stranger. But now they got this new album out called To the Dust, and they're touring around and making a lot of great music. Check out their website, the Hyde Bluegrass Orchestra.
1: Well, here's Deep Waters.

0: Well, that was Hyde Bluegrass Orchestra doing Deep Waters.
1: I wish they was coming around here. I'd like to see one of their live shows, Uncle Elmo.
0: Yeah, that'd be interesting.
1: They're getting pretty tight after all these years.
0: Yeah.
1: Hey, Jason Burleson, he's one of the founding members of Blue Highway, and he's got some of his own music out right here.
0: Well, here's Honey Baby Blue.
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1: From the west of America, to the east of America.

0: For about a month, everybody knew. Everybody was supposed to come. They said it was coming. They don't about to show up and ship. I don't even fool with her, but she here. So we're going to do it anyway.
1: The

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1: Before that, it was Old and In the Way doing Midnight Moonlight. Great songs right there. You know, I think he might have been talking about John Hartford, because I think he grew up on the Mississippi and learned how to run them boats and everything out there. You know what?
0: Oh, wow.
1: Hey, thanks for tuning in to the Old Hippie Bluegrass Show. Rocking the bluegrass here. We got Jason Carter and Michael Cleveland coming up.
0: Here it is. Give it away.

0: Give it away.
1: Oh, yeah. Jason Carter and Michael Cleveland tearing it up with Give It Away.
2: Hey, you know, I think they're going to be at the IBMA also. There's a lot more artists going to be there than just the ones that I was talking about there. I run out of time. Maybe next week we'll spend more time on the IBMA and what's going to be going on there. It's going to be a great time. Next up, it's another cover tune from Mr. Anthony Howell, the banjo aficionado.
1: Puff the Magic Dragon.

0: Puff the Magic Dragon by Anthony Howell.
1: Great instrumental remake of that Peter, Paul, and Mary hit, wasn't it?
0: Yep, sure was.
1: Hey, it's time to get the old hippie bluegrass show top 10 going here. We scientifically figure this out, and we've got a great top 10 this month on the old hippie bluegrass show. We turn our numbers and songs into Bluegrass Today and Bluegrass Unlimited for the National Bluegrass Chart. And coming up for number 10 on the old hippie bluegrass chart this month, Uncle Elmo,
0: is Billy Strings. I'm one of those.

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1: Hey, thanks for tuning into the Top 10 Countdown on the Old Hippie Bluegrass Show. We got a great song coming up here from Full Chord, and they're another great Michigan band. They're doing really good, and while Billy was down with that broken foot, he went in and recorded on this song with Full Chord, Uncle Elmo.
0: Coming in at number 9.
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1: They got a cute video that goes along with that song. Google that and check it out. Hubris, he's a pretty good looking cartoon character. Coming in at number 8, it's Amanda Cook Band,
0: Ghost Town,
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1: Hey, thanks for tuning in to the Old Hippie Bluegrass Show Top 10 Countdown. It ain't no ghost town around here, man. We're live and disorderly every time you turn on that radio. And so is Mr. Edgar Loudermilk. He's doing a lot of bluegrass. Got a song coming in at number 7 on our countdown.
0: When I drive through Cincinnati.

0: When I drive through Cincinnati, coming in at number 7 for Edgar Loudermilk.
1: You know, he drives through Cincinnati quite a bit. He's up and down that 75. Man, that guy sees a lot of miles, that Edgar.
0: Yes, sir, he sure does.
1: I don't know how he gets time in the woods. Hey, coming in at number 6 is Rebecca Spears doing a song penned by Rick Lang and Jeff Daughtry. Why worry?

0: Why Worry? Coming in at number 6 by Rebecca Spear. I live my life like that song.
1: Why Worry, Uncle Elmo?
0: Yeah, that's it.
1: Coming in at number 5, it's Carson Peters and Iron Mountain.

0: Walking back to Georgia, coming in at number 5 for Carson Peters and Iron Mountain.
1: Hey, coming in at number 4 on our top 10 is Junior Sisk and Rambler's Choice doing The Dreams I Dream.

Ooh, dry your eyes, folks. It's a true story right there. Junior Sis, The Dreams I Dream, coming in at number 4. Coming in at number 3, it's Larry Sparks, Way Back When.

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Most were farmers scratching out a living. 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
1: 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Check out the archives and you can hear my interview with Larry Sparks. But right now it's the Grascals coming in at number two on our top ten.
0: Bend in the River.
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1: Hey, last January, down at the Spigma Awards celebration, we ran into Carolina Bluegrass Style, and last year they were the band of the year at the Josie Music Awards, and this year they got to play on stage at the Josie Music Awards at the Grand Ole Opry House, and they had a big time, and these guys are a lot of fun, play some good hard-driving bluegrass music, and I'm proud to say we gave them a shot on our show, and here they are, number one, Carolina Bluegrass Style.
0: Ain't coming back. Woo!

0: Number one. Carolina bluegrass style, right here on the old Hippie Bluegrass Show. Congratulations, you guys. Man, I'm proud of you boys out there. You guys got some great-looking tie-dye shirts, too. Oh, man, there's that music, Uncle Elmo. Looks like we're going to have to get on out of here.
1: Ah, bummer.
0: Hey, thanks for tuning in for show number 957. We had a great time. You guys get out, see some live bluegrass music, and come on back next week. I'm going to be here, God willing, and the creek don't rise. How about you, Uncle Elmo?
1: I reckon I'll be here, too. Stay awake, stay alive.
0: Come on, Gulliver.

0: music about. I don't wanna hear like, oh, fuck all this beautifully played, oh, listen to this blast. No, fuck it. Bring back the fucking danger in the music.
1: Well, you know you, and you know me. We brothers. You want the best. I don't care what you got, you want the best.
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1: What's this music about? I don't wanna hear like, oh, fuck all this beautifully played, oh, listen to this blast. No, fuck it. 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
1: Welcome back to another edition of The Basement Sessions. And on this week's show, in fact, for the next 3 weeks, I'm going to be looking at Studio One and the man behind it, Clement Cox and Dot. It's going to be done in three parts, and each part is going to look at a specific decade. So this first one, we're going to be looking at the years from 1959, which includes his very first release, to 1969, just before things transition into what's going to become Roots and then Rub-A-Dub and Rockers and on, the continuous evolution of music in Jamaica. And it's Studio One that had such a transformational impact on the music, having been involved coming out of the Mento into the ska to the rocksteady to the roots and on, they were there for every significant moment in reggae. And in fact, it was Studio One that actually changed most of the music along the way. I'm not saying they did it all, but he definitely had a major impact in each evolution of the genres. And what's remarkable is that during these decades, over 10,000 songs were released. That's what's estimated. It's hard to know for sure. But also, when you think about that, put into context of how many didn't actually get released, because you're always testing the songs at sound system events. That's how you know what works and what doesn't, right from the people who are going to be your fans and the people who purchase the records. Before we really kick off, I just want to give you a brief background on Cox and Dodd and his history. So in the early 50s, Dodd's mother ran the Nanny's Corner restaurant at the downtown junction of Laws Street and Ladd Lane. Customers would be there, Dodd was there, he would play records for them, and he got to see that interaction reaction from them playing music. This is the origins of excitement for Dodd in music and what its possibilities are. And during the same time, he's moving to the US, mostly Florida, to work on farms as a crop picker. And while he's there, he's listening to jukeboxes, live bands, American radio, which showcased a lot of the new sounds, as well as the DJs had their own personalities, which plays an important role going forward in Jamaican music. And it's these experiences that laid the groundwork for Coxon's next step, which was to launch his own sound system. So around 1954, he builds the Downbeat sound system to play out at dances and events. And this is the origins of what will become the Motown Roadmap. And while he's collecting all this music coming in, the tunes that he does have get stale, they get old, they become common. People want fresh material. And as the rise of rock and roll occurs in the late 50s, the production of R&B goes down. So what are you going to do? You're kind of stuck in a position where, A, now you're kind of at the top. You've overtaken some of the big sound systems that exist. And those are like Count Nick, Woody, and Tom the Great Sebastian, who got his name from somebody else who said, "Hey, Tom, you're great." No surprise there. So there's a couple things you can do. A, you can steal one of your rival's MCs, that would be Count Machuki, and B, you can start recording your own music. But before we go into the recorded music, I want to take a quick look at Count Machuki, because much like King Stitt, Count Machuki has a prominent role in the rise and evolution of the DJing style, the toasting style. In its infancy, there's not much to it. You're really the hype guy. You're there to get the crowd excited, maybe do some chatter between records, you know, maybe a little bit of ad-libbing during the song, but really it's the song that's the prominent feature, not the DJ. In later years, when you hear U-Roy and Dillinger and Lone Ranger and the others, they are the prominent feature in the song. But back then, they were the hype guys. What's interesting is that Count Machuki joined Downbeat Sound System around 56, 57. It's somewhere in there. And his first gig was an Easter concert. And that's where he chatted on the mic while selecting records and creating what was going to be known as DJing. What he did do is tell you jokes. He mixed it with American jive and slang. And as he saw the feedback from the crowd, he would amp it up. And here's one of his first lyrics. "If you dig my jive, you're cool and very much alive. Everybody all around town, Machuki's the reason why I shake it down. When it comes to jive, you can't whip him with no stick," and on and on. Now, I'm going to play a track that's from 1969 because he didn't record anything during that entire decade previously. And it wasn't until he recorded Scorcha in 1969 that you get to really hear him and what he's doing. So I'm going to play a little bit of this just so you get a sense of it, then I'll come back and we'll get back to recording. You're listening to Dubmatics in the Basement Sessions, an hour look at Studio One.

0: There's a little sample of Count Machuki on the track Scorcher from 69, and as you can hear, he's on the intro and little bits here and there, but not really as prominent as the DJing style would become. Now, going back to Cox and Dodd and his sound system, at the height of the sound system craze that he was involved with, he had as many as 5 different shows going a night, and each admission price was around 50 cents. Not bad during that time. He was also the pioneer of a tactic that's still used by DJs around the world today, and that is scratching off the label of record. Because when you got something that was fresh that the crowd liked, you didn't want anybody to know what it was. Because you wanted the exclusive and the people would come to hear it from you. If it's everywhere, they could go anywhere. And so right around this time, this is what I had mentioned earlier, that R&B gave way to rock and roll, so that means there's less R&B available, which means that a solution is needed. This is when Cox and Dodd decides to get into the record business and start recording for himself. A, it has several benefits. He doesn't have to hunt for music anymore. He owns it. He can sell it. He can promote it. He has everything that he needs to make a successful label work. And that's where he launches the very first label called World Disc. This is 1959. And I'm going to play the cut. That's his very first cut. And it's by a group called Clue J and his Blues Busters. Song's called Shufflin' Jug from 1959.
1: Drinking jug, all you gotta do, just run, come, let's do the shuffling jug.

Shuffling Jug by Clu J and his Blues Blasters from 1959. And just who were Clu J and his Blues Blasters? Well, many of those musicians in the lineup would go on to become legendary figures in music. Formed in the late 50s, the band was led by double bassist Cluet J, aka Clu J, and the other members include Ernest Ranglin, Emilio Rico Rodriguez, Roland Alfonso, Theosophilus Beckford, Aubrey Adams, and Arkland Drumbago Parks. And it's Ranglin that would become Studio One's house arranger and also part of the group The Skatalites. And speaking of Skatalites, you don't have the name Skatalites without the word ska. And where does ska come from? Well, it's got R&B influences, it's got jazz influences, but it also has mento influences, which is native to Jamaica, and that is Jamaica's own music. So you get the fusion of all three of these, and probably a few other things in there, but those are the core defining elements of it. And of course, the Skatalites were kind of, they are the guys. When you hear Skatalites, you know it's ska. This is also when Coxon launches Studio One. He sets up the studio in 62, and has his very first release in 63. And this very first release is considered to be the very first ska record. This is Theo Beckford, aka Theophilus Beckford, and Easy Snappin'. But before I play Easy Snappin', I want to play the Jolly Boys, because the Jolly Boys are part of the foundation of ska and every other genre that comes along in reggae. So it's important to acknowledge the heritage and history of the music. So I'm going to play a quick track here, just a snippet of the Jolly Boys in a track called Dip and Fall Back. The Jolly Boys formed in 1945 and would continue on well into the 2000s. But what makes it very interesting is the instrumentation. It's very stripped down. It's maracas, banjo, rumba box, guitar, and vocals. And that's what provides the backbone of kind of the ska rhythm. Not all of it, but part of it. One of the things you'll hear is the maracas. And in later years, you're going to hear Dennis Al Capone used it a lot. Two-tone ska uses a lot. And that's that chicka, chicka, chicka. Well, that comes from the maraca sound, even though it's done with vocals a lot of times. So let's have a listen to Jolly Boys, Dip and Fall Back. Real quick.

So now that you've heard that, you can hear the maracas in there. When I play the next cut, which is the Theo Beckford song, Easy Snappin', you're going to hear that, but it's kind of the swing, that groove, that little skanky feel is there, but it's no longer on the maracas. It's moved over to the guitars. So let's have a listen to Theo Beckford's Easy Snappin', which according to legend, is the very first ska tune ever recorded.

We've got Cox and Dodd is set up. He's got his sound system. He's got Studio One. Everything is rolling along. But how do you find the talent? So in the early days, he held auditions at his record shop, Coxon's Music Center, which would see the surrounding street full of people eager to hear and judge who was singing. And based on the audience's reaction, that would be the next singer he'd record. This was also a great opportunity when you have a crowd of people there to sell them new releases. So this kind of worked hand in hand. He's got the studio, he's got the record shop, he's got the distribution, and he's got the sound system. He's got all the elements of the Motown factory production line. And it was Coxon who created all of that, where he had the record label, the record shop, the dance hall system, and a way to access and get new singers. All the other producers would take that template and run with it themselves. And it was this structure that helped allow him to find new talent, but also, like I said before, to showcase new releases and see what was hot. So before he would actually release it, which, you know, you have the cost of the pressing, the art, getting it out there, he would test it at his own sound systems. And based on the reaction, he would either press it or he wouldn't. And one of these young artists, or groups I should say, was a great example of this test. And this is the Wailers' Simmer Down. This goes back to 1964. And the band behind it was, of course, the Scadlights, the house band for Studio One at that time. The song went to number one in Jamaica and really set them on the map. And it was Dodd who looked at them and said, "You guys look scruffy." He's the one that put the band in sharkskin suits, made Marley the lead vocalist, and then offered them a 5-year contract. So let's have a listen to 1964's Simmer Down, the Wailers.

And of course, the song Simmer Down was different than all the other contemporary songs going on because it talked about social issues that were going on, and specifically about the Rude Boys and the violence that was happening in the ghettos of Jamaica at the time. Now, continuing on, just in case you're wondering where Coxon got his name, because his real name is Clement, it's not Coxon Dodge, but it was actually back in the early 50s because he was a big fan of cricket, and he was a cricket player, and he was quite good, and one of the heroes at that time was Alec Coxon, so his friends gave him the nickname Coxon, in tribute due to his cricket playing prowess. Now, it's hard to encapsulate a decade into an hour, and as I've talked about, that for any special that you hear, unless you're doing a Ken Burns where you've got like 8 hours to showcase these things, it's hard to pick the tracks. So on this show, I've tried to pick tracks that A, were either important about the message or the music, or that changed the music, or was simply because it was a hit. So the next song I want to play is a classic called You're Wondering Now. Now, Amy Winehouse did a version, and of course, most of us might have come to the original through the Specials version that was released in the late 70s, You're Wondering Now. This song is Andy and Joey, You're Wondering Now. This is the original. This goes back to 1964 as well. But what I want to do is I'm going to play just a quick clip of Amy Winehouse's version, then the Specials, and then the originals, so you can hear its evolution, but yet remain close to the original. Have a listen right now, and this is The Basement Sessions with Dubmatics and My Look at Studio One.

The original and the classic, Andy and Joy, You're Wondering Now, plus the versions of Amy Winehouse and the Specials in there. On a side note, I've talked about the auditions that used to be held at Coxon's Music Center, but as he settled into Studio One, the auditions moved inside, in which Jackie Batu or Leroy Sibbles would audition and then decide which artist to record next. In the early days, Jackie took on the role more so than Leroy, but that was only until the bass started to play a more prominent role, and Leroy, not only being a singer but a bass player, started handling more of the additions. The thinking was every tune needed a bass line, but not every tune needed an organ. And Leroy Sibbles was probably the most important musician, arranger, bandleader, singer, and studio manager to any label in Jamaica. On most of the tracks for a period of Studio One's 60s releases, he appears or has had a hand in almost every one of them. And I'll be looking at Leroy Sibbles and his ongoing contribution to music in the future, as he's such an important figure in the development of some of Jamaica's biggest hits, yet not that well known or credited for it. So as I said, I'll talk about him another time, but for now let's move on to this great track. This is a track by Slim Smith, I Will Never Let You Go. This is 1967. Now there's a couple of things that make this really interesting. A, you know the rhythm. B, this song has over 1,700 versions. That's 1,700 versions of this rhythm and counting. So let's just dive right into it and I'll talk a little bit more. Slim Smith, I Will Never Let You Go, from 1967.

It's also been sampled 29 times by artists such as Steven and Damian Marley, Joss Screechy, Super Cat, Brigadier Jerry, Sublime, Dillinger, and on and on. It's such an important song, and it's had such a long history that it will continue on for years and decades to come. Now, I want to talk about two things. One thing that's really important to any label is its sound. You want to be known for that sound. If you hear Motown, you know its sound. You know the Stax Records sound. You know the Wrecking Crew sound out of LA. You know the Phil Spector sound. You know King Jammy sound. You know King Tubby sound. Everyone has a sound. And Studio One had its own sound. So here's a couple things that you should know about that. And this is as told by Leroy Sibbles. And here's what he had to say about the Studio One sound. A lot of that Studio One sound was possible from the way it was engineered. Even when it went to two-track, the way it was balanced hadn't changed, because in the beginning, he used to do all his own engineering and he knew what he was doing. He had bought 2 6-track mixers in New York, and because he had so many channels, he could balance the instruments by giving them more than one track. He'd mic up the bass and drums to sound strong and fat, and I think that was 3 channels for the drums and 3 for the bass, and only 1 for the horns, which was the foundation for the whole Studio One sound. And part B, or part two, I should say, is the house band. They are just as important as the studio and the miking and the engineer and everything else that's required to capture the music. And the house band at this point had changed from the Skatalites, when Don Drummond went to jail on charges of murder in 1965, to the Soul Brothers, to the Soul Vendors, and eventually to Sound Dimension. Essentially the same group of guys, but changing the name throughout the years. And this lineup included Leroy Sibbles, Ernest Ranglin, Jackie Mattu, Vin Gordon, Cedric Brooks, Leroy Wallace, and then other rotating members during this time. And one of the things that Coxon did early on, which was very smart, is he did turn this into a Motown-like factory where the band was there from

There you have it, the real rock rhythm, and of course, Armageddon Time with Willie Williams. Now I'm going to take you to this track that all of us know. This is Don Penn's No, No, No. There's the 1994 version that we have all heard, and it's still around in most dance halls and festivals, etc. Like I've said, for many of these songs, it's still being played today. Now, what's interesting, if you look at the credits for this song, you're going to see a name called Willie Cobbs. And that's because he actually owns part of the publishing and copyright for the song now, because it's taken from his song You Don't Love Me from the early 60s. Now, he adapted his version from a Bo Diddley song in 1955 called She's Fine, She's Mine. Now, here's the lyrics for the Cobbs song, the Willie Cobbs version of You Don't Love Me. Then I'm going to read you the Don Penn version. So Cobbs' version is You Don't Love Me, Pretty Baby. You Don't Love Me, Yes, I Know. Don Penn's version, You Don't Love Me, And Now I Know. Not exactly a smoking gun, but enough to get him credit and part of the publishing on this record, because that's a very valuable asset to have. And especially when you look at just the UK alone, where it was certified silver, which is 200,000 in sales, plus you have all the public performances, which includes TV, film, radio, and live performances. That's a nice tidy sum of royalties to have coming in year after year. So what I'm going to do is I'm going to play a little bit of the Bo Diddley original, a little bit of the Willie Cobbs original, and then of course the Don Penn 1967 Studio One original, right here in the Basement Sessions with Dubmatics and My Look at Studio One.

Well, you know how I mentioned earlier, that's not really a smoking gun? Well, there's your smoking gun. It's identical, and it continues on exactly how it's recorded by Don Penn. Yeah, it's a different groove, different band, but the concept, the main theme of the song is still exactly intact. So now let's take a listen to the 1967 version, and then I'm going to play a little bit of the 1994 version, just to hear them in context as they've evolved and they change, but still remain the same. Have a listen.

both versions of Don Penn's classic No, No, No. The first one from 1967, and of course, that one from 1994. Now, talking about Studio One and the different genres that they've gone through since its inception in 1959 on World Disc to where it is now, I would be remiss if I did not play you a track from Alton Ellis, being the godfather of Rocksteady. And this track, it's, of course, I'm Still in Love, which everybody knows. It's a classic, but it's right in that sweet spot because Rocksteady was only around for about 2 years in popularity from 66 to 68. So it's right in the middle. So let's take a listen right here, right now. I'm Still in Love, Alton Ellis, 1967.

That's because that's Elthie and Donna's Uptown Top Ranking, which is based on the same exact rhythm as I'm Still in Love. Of course, that's 10 years later, so that's going to be in the next episode. So the last song I want to take a look at is by The Cables, and it's a song called Baby Y. The music would go on to be known as the Baby Y Rhythm, and it was recorded by countless singers over the years, and those singers included Freddie MacGregor, Len Hammond, Prince Jazzbo, Marcia Griffiths, and dozens more. So earlier on the show, I talked about how Coxon would scratch off the titles on the records themselves so nobody else could see them, so they would be exclusive to him and his sound system. I also talked about how he would showcase these songs to his audiences at the same sound system dances to get the reaction, which would help decide who got released and who didn't. Now, another tactic that he used was that he would actually just run a song on his sound system for as long as he could before pressing it and selling it. This was one of those songs. He played this for 4 months before he actually released it, building up the hype, building up the demand, building up the familiarity with the song so people could sing along. So when it came out, they could rush out to the store, hopefully his shop, buy it, play it at home, and of course all the other sound systems would play it as well. So let's take a listen to The Cables' Baby Y from 1968.

There's Baby Y by The Cables, and also the Dennis Al Capone Baby Y version done a few years later, back to back. So this concludes part one of our look at Studio One and Studio One Records. In part two, we see the label shift gears with the times and embrace the move away from Rocksteady's limiting theme of love to commentary about daily living and the emergence of roots, and then to rockers and dub and everything else that comes along. We also see the introduction of young artists that will go on to become superstars, Burning Spear, Dennis Brown, Sugar Minot, and many more. I thank you for tuning in. I'll be back again next week with another edition of The Basement Sessions, and you can download this episode as well as many others from my website, which is basementsessions.com, and that's B-A-S-S, as in bass, drum, bass, sound, bass, heavy, bass vibes, basementsessions.com. And you can join the mailing list as well. There's over 80 shows available. There's also specials on Lee Scratch Perry, Wacky's label, Two Tone Records, Dennis Bovell, and others. Now, taking us out, I just played you the Baby Y rhythm, and it's a classic, but I also have to share this one, my hero King Tubby doing his version of it, a dub version, and it is heavy, so that's what's going to take us out. Enjoy, and I'll see you again next week.

Quebec. I am the truth, the solution, the question of reality, consciousness. I am God, the ultimate president.

0: Il venerdì e sabato sera a radiotalpa.it Luciano presenterà Inox 1810, una selezione delle migliori musiche contemporanee con qualche grande classico. Sintonizzati sulla internet radio radiotalpa.it venerdì e sabato sera alle 21. Inox 1810, musiche per non arrugginire.
1: Just seems strange to do everything except the things you say that you want to do. I'm not trying to sound mean. If that's what you want, that's what you want. Do you still want things? I drew myself backwards at night in our room. Started with the parts of the day reversed. First this afternoon, man in sunlight doing dishes. We were both pretty high that night. The TV played a show again we'd already seen. She was on the floor, peeling an orange. I felt along a crack down in the back of my teeth. Is it a new one? Are you still having fun? Are you feeling fulfilled? I don't mean to sound harsh. Do you know who you are? I drew myself backwards at night in our room. Further to the past by the week as I went, 5 or 6 ago. Self-portrait holding dental bill. Pin them all on the wall in the garden I didn't plant. April. Unknown figure silhouetted by a phone screen light last

still life with red wine and Vicodin in 2013. 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Color study, shades of white, 1987. Exhibition, work in progress, incomplete. And you get to the end of what, 15 seasons of something? Since it always seems like too much work to find something new to watch, you just start it over again. And because it's changed so much over time, it feels like a different show going all the way back. And how could you not have noticed? But you watch through again and it starts to make sense how. Because all the things it did were so small, so gradual, you never realized it was changing.

Man, like how one of a rock get forward, enjoy the tune, tune stop, we stop the pace, we give a speech, we play a tune, you get forward again.

without you, without you, without you, without you, without you, without you, without you, without you, without you, without you, without you, without you, without you, without you, without you, without you, without you, without you, without you, without you, without you, without you, without you, without you, without you, without you, without you, without you, without you, without you, without you, without you, without you, without you, without you, without you, without you, without you, without you, without you, without you, without you, without you, without you, without you, 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without you, without you, without you, without you, without you, without you, without you, without you, without you, without you, without you, without you, without you, without you, without you, without you, without you, without you, without you, without you, without you, without you, without you, without you, without you, without you, without you, without you, without you, without you, without you, without you, without you, without you, without you, without you, without you, without you, without you, without you, without you, without you, without you, without you, without you, without you, without you, without you, without you, without you, without you, without you, without you, without you, without you, without you, without you, without you, without you, without you, without you, without you, without you, without you, without you, without you,

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